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5: Here's your 97.7 Jack FM forecast. Lows dip down to about 61 tonight under clear skies, easterly winds, 8 to 15 miles per hour. Daytime highs approaching 91 tomorrow, lots of sunshine. Partly cloudy skies tomorrow night, lows level off around 60. Sunshine mixed with clouds at times and dry Friday and Saturday with highs in the upper 80s. Take a look at the extended forecast, 85 Sunday, 85 Monday, and 83 on Tuesday. Once again, 61 tonight, 91 tomorrow, 60 tomorrow night. I'm Staff Meteorologist Paul Trombley. Right now, it's 90 degrees.
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14: Yeah. You know what? I like the players. No diggity, no doubt. 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
1: Here's your 97.7 Jack FM forecast. Lows dip down to about 61 tonight under clear skies, easterly winds, 8 to 15 miles per hour. Daytime highs approaching 91 tomorrow, lots of sunshine. Partly cloudy skies tomorrow night, lows level off around 60. Sunshine mixed with clouds at times and dry Friday and Saturday with highs in the upper 80s. Take a look at the extended forecast, 85 Sunday, 85 Monday, and 83 on Tuesday. Once again, 61 tonight, 91 tomorrow, 60 tomorrow night. I'm Staff Meteorologist Paul Trombley. Right now, it's 90 degrees.
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3: Here's your 97.7 Jack FM forecast. Lows dip down to about 61 tonight under clear skies. Winds out of the east, 8 to 15 miles per hour. Daytime highs approaching 90 tomorrow. Lots of sunshine. Lows dip down to about 60 tomorrow night. Partly cloudy skies. Sunshine mixed with clouds at times and dry Friday and Saturday with highs in the upper 80s. Take a look at the extended forecast, 86, Sunday, 86, Monday, and 84 on Tuesday. Once again, a low of 61 tonight, high of 90 tomorrow, lows level off around 60 tomorrow night. I'm staff meteorologist Paul Trombley, currently 88.
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2: Here's your 97.7 Jack FM forecast. Lows dip down to about 61 tonight under clear skies. Winds out of the east, 8 to 15 miles per hour. Daytime highs approaching 90 tomorrow. Lots of sunshine. Lows dip down to about 60 tomorrow night. Partly cloudy skies. Sunshine mixed with clouds at times and dry Friday and Saturday with highs in the upper 80s. Take a look at the extended forecast. 86 Sunday, 86 Monday, and 84 on Tuesday. Once again, a low of 61 tonight, high of 90 tomorrow. Lows level off around 60 tomorrow night. I'm staff meteorologist Paul Trombley. Currently 88.
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5: Here's your 97.7 Jack FM forecast. Lows dip down to about 61 tonight under clear skies. Winds out of the east, 8 to 15 miles per hour. Daytime highs approaching 90 tomorrow. Lots of sunshine. Lows dip down to about 60 tomorrow night. Partly cloudy skies. Sunshine mixed with clouds at times and dry Friday and Saturday with highs in the upper 80s. Take a look at the extended forecast. 86 Sunday, 86 Monday, and 84 on Tuesday. Once again, a low of 61 tonight, high of 90 tomorrow. Lows level off around 60 tomorrow night. I'm Staff Meteorologist Paul Trombley. Currently 84.
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6: Here's your 97.7 Jack FM forecast. Lows dip down to about 61 tonight under clear skies. Winds out of the east, 8 to 15 miles per hour. Daytime highs approaching 90 tomorrow. Lots of sunshine. Lows dip down to about 60 tomorrow night. Partly cloudy skies. Sunshine mixed with clouds at times and dry Friday and Saturday with highs in the upper 80s. Take a look at the extended forecast. 86 Sunday, 86 Monday, and 84 on Tuesday. Once again, a low of 61 tonight, high of 90 tomorrow. Lows level off around 60 tomorrow night. I'm staff meteorologist Paul Trombley. Currently 84.
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2: Here's your 97.7 Jack FM forecast. Lows dip down to about 61 tonight under clear skies. Winds out of the east, 8 to 15 miles per hour. Daytime highs approaching 90 tomorrow. Lots of sunshine. Lows dip down to about 60 tomorrow night. Partly cloudy skies. Sunshine mixed with clouds at times and dry Friday and Saturday with highs in the upper 80s. Take a look at the extended forecast. 86 Sunday, 86 Monday, and 84 on Tuesday. Once again, a low of 61 tonight, high of 90 tomorrow. Lows level off around 60 tomorrow night. I'm staff meteorologist Paul Trombley. Right now, 81.
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2: Here's your 97.7 Jack FM forecast. Lows dip down to about 61 tonight under clear skies. Winds out of the east, 8 to 15 miles per hour. Daytime highs approaching 90 tomorrow. Lots of sunshine. Lows dip down to about 60 tomorrow night. Partly cloudy skies. Sunshine mixed with clouds at times and dry Friday and Saturday with highs in the upper 80s. Take a look at the extended forecast. 86 Sunday, 86 Monday, and 84 on Tuesday. Once again, a low of 61 tonight, high of 90 tomorrow. Lows level off around 60 tomorrow night. I'm staff meteorologist Paul Trombley. Right now, 81.
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6: Here's your 97.7 Jack FM forecast. Lows dip down to about 61 tonight under clear skies. Winds out of the east, 8 to 15 miles per hour. Daytime highs approaching 90 tomorrow. Lots of sunshine. Lows dip down to about 60 tomorrow night. Partly cloudy skies. Sunshine mixed with clouds at times and dry Friday and Saturday with highs in the upper 80s. Take a look at the extended forecast. 86 Sunday, 86 Monday, and 84 on Tuesday. Once again, a low of 61 tonight, high of 90 tomorrow. Lows level off around 60 tomorrow night. I'm staff meteorologist Paul Trombley. Currently, it's 79 degrees.
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0: Here's your 97.7 Jack FM forecast. Lows dip down to about 61 tonight under clear skies. Winds out of the east, 8 to 15 miles per hour. Daytime highs approaching 90 tomorrow. Lots of sunshine. Lows dip down to about 60 tomorrow night. Partly cloudy skies. Sunshine mixed with clouds at times and dry Friday and Saturday with highs in the upper 80s. Take a look at the extended forecast. 86 Sunday, 86 Monday, and 84 on Tuesday. Once again, a low of 61 tonight, high of 90 tomorrow. Lows level off around 60 tomorrow night. I'm staff meteorologist Paul Trombley. Currently, it's 79 degrees.
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4: Here's your 97.7 Jack FM forecast. Lows level off around 61 overnight under clear skies, easterly winds 8 to 15 miles per hour. High temperatures reach up to 90 Thursday, mainly sunny. Thursday night, lows around 60. Partly cloudy skies and dry Friday and Saturday with highs in the upper 80s. A peek at the extended shows 86 Sunday, 86 Monday, and 84 on Tuesday. Another look at the short range. Lows level off around 61 tonight. Highs reach 90 tomorrow. Lows level off around 60 tomorrow night. I'm staff meteorologist Paul Trombley. Right now, 73.
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3: Here's your 97.7 Jack FM forecast. Lows level off around 61 overnight under clear skies, easterly winds, 8 to 15 miles per hour. High temperatures reach up to 90. Thursday, mainly sunny. Thursday night, lows around 60. Partly cloudy skies and dry Friday and Saturday with highs in the upper 80s. A peek at the extended shows 86, Sunday 86, Monday and 84 on Tuesday. Another look at the short range, lows level off around 61 tonight, highs reach 90 tomorrow, lows level off around 60 tomorrow night. I'm staff meteorologist Paul Trombley. Right now, 73.
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5: 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Lows around 61 overnight under clear skies, easterly winds 8 to 15 miles per hour. Mainly sunny skies Thursday, daytime highs approaching 90. Lows level off around 60 Thursday night, partly cloudy skies. Sunshine mixed with clouds at times and dry Friday and Saturday with highs in the upper 80s. Take a look at the extended forecast, 86, Sunday, 86, Monday, and 84 on Tuesday. I'm Staff Meteorologist Paul Trombley. Currently, it's 73 degrees.
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5: 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Lows around 61 overnight, under clear skies, easterly winds 8 to 15 miles per hour. Mainly sunny skies Thursday, daytime highs approaching 90. Lows level off around 60 Thursday night, partly cloudy skies. Sunshine mixed with clouds at times and dry Friday and Saturday, with highs in the upper 80s. Take a look at the extended forecast, 86, Sunday, 86, Monday, and 84 on Tuesday. I'm Staff Meteorologist Paul Trombley. Right now, it's 72 degrees.
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4: Here's your 97.7 Jack FM forecast. Clear skies overnight with a low of 62. Easterly winds 8 to 15 miles per hour. High of 92 Thursday, mainly clear. Partly cloudy skies Thursday night, lows around 64. Dry Friday and Saturday under partly cloudy skies with highs in the upper 80s. Taking a look at the extended forecast, 86 Sunday, 86 Monday, and 84 on Tuesday. Another look at the short range. We should dip down to around 62 tonight. Highs reach 92 tomorrow. Low of 64 tomorrow night. I'm staff meteorologist Paul Trombley. Currently, it's 72 degrees.
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4: Here's your 97.7 Jack FM forecast. Clear skies overnight with a low of 62. Easterly winds 8 to 15 miles per hour. High of 92 Thursday, mainly clear. Partly cloudy skies Thursday night, lows around 64. Dry Friday and Saturday under partly cloudy skies with highs in the upper 80s. Taking a look at the extended forecast, 86 Sunday, 86 Monday, and 84 on Tuesday. Another look at the short range. We should dip down to around 62 tonight. Highs reach 92 tomorrow. Low of 64 tomorrow night. I'm staff meteorologist Paul Trombley. Currently, it's 72 degrees.
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5: Here's your 97.7 Jack FM forecast. Lows level off around 62 overnight under mainly clear skies. Winds out of the east 8 to 15 miles per hour. Daytime highs approaching 92 Thursday. Sunshine mixed with clouds at times. Lows level off around 64. Thursday night, mainly cloudy skies expected. Temperatures well above average. Friday and Saturday, with highs from the mid-80s to the upper 80s. Slight chance for showers Saturday. Taking a look at the extended forecast, 86. Sunday, 86. Monday, and 84 on Tuesday. I'm staff meteorologist Paul Trombley. Right now, 70.
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1: Here's your 97.7 Jack FM forecast. Lows level off around 62 overnight under mainly clear skies. Winds out of the east, 8 to 15 miles per hour. Daytime highs approaching 92 Thursday. Sunshine mixed with clouds at times. Lows level off around 64 Thursday night. Mainly cloudy skies expected. Temperatures well above average Friday and Saturday with highs for the mid-80s to the upper 80s. Slight chance for showers Saturday. Take a look at the extended forecast. 86 Sunday, 86 Monday, and 84 on Tuesday. I'm Staff Meteorologist Paul Trombley. Right now, 70.
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3: Here's your 97.7 Jack FM forecast. Lows level off around 62 overnight under mainly clear skies. Winds out of the east, 8 to 15 miles per hour. Daytime highs approaching 92 Thursday. Sunshine mixed with clouds at times. Lows level off around 64 Thursday night. Mainly cloudy skies expected. Temperatures well above average Friday and Saturday with highs for the mid-80s to the upper 80s. Slight chance for showers Saturday. Taking a look at the extended forecast, 86 Sunday, 86 Monday, and 84 on Tuesday. I'm staff meteorologist Paul Trombley. Currently, it's 66 degrees.
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5: Here's your 97.7 Jack FM forecast. Lows level off around 62 overnight under mainly clear skies. Winds out of the east, 8 to 15 miles per hour. Daytime highs approaching 92 Thursday. Sunshine mixed with clouds at times. Lows level off around 64 Thursday night. Mainly cloudy skies expected. Temperatures well above average Friday and Saturday with highs from the mid-80s to the upper 80s. Slight chance for showers Saturday. Taking a look at the extended forecast, 86 Sunday, 86 Monday, and 84 on Tuesday. I'm Staff Meteorologist Paul Trombley. Currently, it's 66 degrees.
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5: Here's your 97.7 Jack FM forecast. Sunshine mixed with clouds at times today, with daytime highs approaching 92. Winds out of the southeast, 8 to 15 miles per hour. Lows level off around 64. Tonight, mainly cloudy skies expected. Daytime highs approaching 88. Tomorrow, cloudy skies with a few peaks of sun. Temperatures well above average Saturday and Sunday with highs in the mid-80s. Slight chance of rain showers Saturday. Taking a look at the extended forecast, 86 Monday, 84 Tuesday, and 84 on Wednesday. I'm staff meteorologist Paul Trombley. Currently 64.
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2: Here's your 97.7 Jack FM forecast. Sunshine mixed with clouds at times today, with daytime highs approaching 92. Winds out of the southeast, 8 to 15 miles per hour. Lows level off around 64. Tonight, mainly cloudy skies expected. Daytime highs approaching 88. Tomorrow, cloudy skies with a few peaks of sun. Temperatures well above average Saturday and Sunday, with highs in the mid-80s. Slight chance of rain showers Saturday. Taking a look at the extended forecast, 86 Monday, 84 Tuesday, and 84 on Wednesday. I'm Staff Meteorologist Paul Trombley. Currently 64.
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3: Here's your 97.7 Jack FM forecast. Sunshine mixed with clouds at times today, with daytime highs approaching 92. Winds out of the southeast, 8 to 15 miles per hour. Lows level off around 64. Tonight, mainly cloudy skies expected. Daytime highs approaching 88. Tomorrow, cloudy skies with a few peaks of sun. Temperatures well above average Saturday and Sunday, with highs in the mid-80s. Slight chance of rain showers Saturday. Take a look at the extended forecast, 86 Monday, 84 Tuesday, and 84 on Wednesday. I'm Staff Meteorologist Paul Trombley. Currently 64.
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5: Here's your 97.7 Jack FM forecast. Sunshine mixed with clouds at times today, with daytime highs approaching 92. Winds out of the southeast, 8 to 15 miles per hour. Lows level off around 64. Tonight, mainly cloudy skies expected. Daytime highs approaching 88. Tomorrow, cloudy skies with a few peaks of sun. Temperatures well above average Saturday and Sunday, with highs in the mid-80s. Slight chance of rain showers Saturday. Take a look at the extended forecast, 86, Monday, 84, Tuesday, and 84 on Wednesday. I'm staff meteorologist Paul Trombley. Currently 64.
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3: Here is your 97.7 Jack FM forecast. Sunshine mixed with clouds at times today, with daytime highs approaching 92. Southeasterly winds 8 to 15 miles per hour. Lows level off around 64. Tonight, mainly cloudy skies expected. Highs level off around 87 tomorrow. Cloudy skies with a few peaks of sun. Temps well above average Saturday and Sunday, with highs in the mid-80s. Slight chance of rain showers Saturday. A peek at the extended shows, 86, Monday, 84, Tuesday, and 84 on Wednesday. I'm Staff Meteorologist Paul Trombley. Currently 64.
4: With a check of news, I'm Brian Langland. Congresswoman Angie Craig is stepping away from the DFL endorsement contest in Minnesota's U.S. Senate race and will instead focus on competing in the August primary for the open seat. The announcement came just days before delegates gather in Rochester for the state DFL convention, where Craig and Lieutenant Governor Peggy Flanagan have been expected to battle for the party's backing. Governor Walz signed Kayla's Hope Act into law during a ceremony at the state capitol yesterday. The bill directs the Minnesota Department of Transportation, in collaboration with the Minnesota Department of Health, to develop statewide criteria and best practices for determining when and where suicide prevention should be incorporated into bridges and infrastructure projects. That's a look at news here on this Thursday. I'm Brian Langland.
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5: 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Amelia Ubi of Wabasso celebrates a birthday today. Amelia, happy birthday to you. Eloyd Penke of Danube has a birthday today. Eloyd, happy birthday to you. Karen Wager of Redwood Falls has a birthday. Karen, happy birthday. Matthew Fierro of Redwood Falls celebrates a birthday. Happy birthday to you, Matthew. Fawn Love of Belgrade has a birthday. Happy birthday, Fawn. And Christine Gayworth of Morton has a birthday today. 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
5: Here's your 97.7 Jack FM forecast. Sunshine mixed with clouds at times today, with daytime highs approaching 92. Southeasterly winds 8 to 15 miles per hour. Lows level off around 64 tonight. Mainly cloudy skies expected. Highs level off around 87 tomorrow. Cloudy skies with a few peaks of sun. Temps well above average Saturday and Sunday with highs in the mid-80s. Slight chance of rain showers Saturday. A peek at the extended shows, 86 Monday, 84 Tuesday, and 84 on Wednesday. I'm staff meteorologist Paul Trombley. Currently, it's 66 degrees.
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7: With a check of news, I'm Brian Langland. Congresswoman Angie Craig is stepping away from the DFL endorsement contest in Minnesota's U.S. Senate race and will instead focus on competing in the August primary for the open seat. The announcement came just days before delegates gather in Rochester for the state DFL convention, where Craig and Lieutenant Governor Peggy Flanagan have been expected to battle for the party's backing. Governor Walz signed Kayla's Hope Act into law during a ceremony at the state capitol yesterday. The bill directs the Minnesota Department of Transportation, in collaboration with the Minnesota Department of Health, to develop statewide criteria and best practices for determining when and where suicide prevention should be incorporated into bridges and infrastructure.

0: projects. That's a look at news here on this Thursday. I'm Brian Langland.
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0: FM forecast. Sunshine mixed with clouds at times today, with daytime highs approaching 92. Southeasterly winds 8 to 15 miles per hour. Lows level off around 64. Tonight, mainly cloudy skies expected. Highs level off around 87. Tomorrow, cloudy skies with a few peaks of sun. Temps well above average Saturday and Sunday, with highs in the mid-80s. Slight chance of rain showers Saturday. A peek at the extended shows, 86, Monday, 84, Tuesday, and 84 on Wednesday. I'm Staff Meteorologist Paul Trombley. Currently, it's 66 degrees.
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3: Here's your 97.7 Jack FM forecast. Sunshine mixed with clouds at times today, with daytime highs approaching 92. Southeasterly winds 8 to 15 miles per hour. Lows level off around 64. Tonight, mainly cloudy skies expected. Highs level off around 87 tomorrow. Cloudy skies with a few peaks of sun. Temps well above average Saturday and Sunday with highs in the mid-80s. Slight chance of rain showers Saturday. A peak at the extended shows 86 Monday, 84 Tuesday, and 84 on Wednesday. I'm Staff Meteorologist Paul Trombley. Right now, it's 70 degrees.
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6: Here's your 97.7 Jack FM forecast. Sunshine mixed with clouds at times today, with daytime highs approaching 92. Southeasterly winds, 8 to 15 miles per hour. Lows level off around 64. Tonight, mainly cloudy skies expected. Highs level off around 87 tomorrow. Cloudy skies with a few peaks of sun. Temps well above average Saturday and Sunday, with highs in the mid-80s. Slight chance of rain showers Saturday. A peek at the extended shows, 86, Monday, 84, Tuesday, and 84 on Wednesday. I'm staff meteorologist Paul Trombley. Right now, it's 70 degrees.
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1: Whoa. Okay. 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
5: Here's your 97.7 Jack FM forecast. Sunshine mixed with clouds at times today, with daytime highs approaching 92. Southeasterly winds, 8 to 15 miles per hour. Lows level off around 64. Tonight, mainly cloudy skies expected. Highs level off around 87 tomorrow. Cloudy skies with a few peaks of sun. Temps well above average Saturday and Sunday, with highs in the mid-80s. Slight chance of rain showers Saturday. A peek at the extended shows, 86 Monday, 84 Tuesday, and 84 on Wednesday. I'm staff meteorologist Paul Trombley. Right now, 74.
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4: Here is your 97.7 Jack FM forecast. Sunshine mixed with clouds at times today, with daytime highs approaching 92. Southeasterly winds, 8 to 15 miles per hour. Lows level off around 64. Tonight, mainly cloudy skies expected. Highs level off around 87 tomorrow. Cloudy skies with a few peaks of sun. Temps well above average Saturday and Sunday, with highs in the mid-80s. Slight chance of rain showers Saturday. A peek at the extended shows, 86, Monday, 84, Tuesday, and 84 on Wednesday. I'm staff meteorologist Paul Trombley. Right now, 74.
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1: Here's your 97.7 Jack FM forecast. Sunshine mixed with clouds at times today, with daytime highs approaching 91. Winds out of the southeast, 8 to 15 miles per hour. Lows level off around 64. Tonight, mainly cloudy skies expected. Highs level off around 87. Tomorrow, mainly cloudy skies expected. Temperatures well above average Saturday and Sunday, with highs in the mid-80s. Slight chance of rain showers Saturday. Slight chance of thunderstorms on Sunday. Taking a look at the extended forecast, 85 Monday, 83 Tuesday, and 83 on Wednesday. I'm Staff Meteorologist Paul Trombley. Right now, it's 79 degrees.
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2: Here's your 97.7 Jack FM forecast. Sunshine mixed with clouds at times today, with daytime highs approaching 91. Winds out of the southeast, 8 to 15 miles per hour. Lows level off around 64. Tonight, mainly cloudy skies expected. Highs level off around 87. Tomorrow, mainly cloudy skies expected. Temperatures well above average Saturday and Sunday, with highs in the mid-80s. Slight chance of rain showers Saturday. Slight chance of thunderstorms on Sunday. Taking a look at the extended forecast, 85 Monday, 83 Tuesday, and 83 on Wednesday. I'm staff meteorologist Paul Trombley. Right now, it's 79 degrees.
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4: Here's your 97.7 Jack FM forecast. Sunshine mixed with clouds at times this afternoon, with daytime highs approaching 91. Southeast winds 8 to 15 miles per hour. Mainly cloudy skies expected tonight. Lows dip down to about 64. Highs level off around 87 tomorrow. Cloudy skies with a few peaks of sun. High of 86 Saturday with a slight chance of rain showers. Slight chance for storms, 85 on Sunday. A peek at the extended shows, 85 Monday, 83 Tuesday, and 83 on Wednesday. I'm staff meteorologist Paul Trombley. Right now, 83.
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6: With a look at news, I'm Brian Langland. Governor Walz signed the final bills of the legislative session on Wednesday. They include the $1.2 billion bonding bill. The funding will be used to fix and maintain large infrastructure projects like wastewater treatment centers, roads and bridges, and university projects. The University of Minnesota and the Fond du Lac Band of Lake Superior Chippewa are moving ahead with the return of 3,400 acres of land at the Cloquet Forestry Center, located entirely within the Fond du Lac Reservation. The move was made possible through the state bonding bill that was signed yesterday by the governor. Minnesota Department of Veterans Affairs is exploring the possibility of adding another state veterans cemetery. Director of Memorial Affairs David Swantek says northwestern Minnesota is the last underserved region. He says, we are looking at the Bemidji area, but not announcing that we're building a fifth cemetery, but it is on our radar. That's news. I'm Brian Langland.
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3: Here's your 97.7 Jack FM forecast. Sunshine mixed with clouds at times this afternoon, with daytime highs approaching 91. Southeast winds 8 to 15 miles per hour. Mainly cloudy skies expected tonight. Lows dip down to about 64. Highs level off around 87 tomorrow. Cloudy skies with a few peaks of sun. High of 86 Saturday with a slight chance of rain showers. Slight chance for storms, 85 on Sunday. A peek at the extended shows, 85 Monday, 83 Tuesday, and 83 on Wednesday. I'm Staff Meteorologist Paul Trombley. Right now, 83.
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10: 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Amelia Ubi of Wabasso celebrates a birthday today. Amelia, happy birthday to you. Eloyd Penke of Danube has a birthday today. Eloyd, happy birthday to you. Karen Wager of Redwood Falls has a birthday. Karen, happy birthday. Matthew Piero of Redwood Falls celebrates a birthday. Happy birthday to you, Matthew. Fawn Love of Belgrade has a birthday. Happy birthday, Fawn. And Christine Gayworth of Morton has a birthday today. 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
5: 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Here's your 97.7 Jack FM forecast. Sunshine mixed with clouds at times this afternoon, with daytime highs approaching 91. Southeast winds 8 to 15 miles per hour. Mainly cloudy skies expected tonight. Lows dip down to about 64. Highs level off around 87 tomorrow. Cloudy skies with a few peaks of sun. High of 86 Saturday with a slight chance of rain showers. Slight chance for storms, 85 on Sunday. A peek at the extended shows, 85 Monday, 83 Tuesday, and 83 on Wednesday. I'm Staff Meteorologist Paul Trombley. Currently, it's 86 degrees.
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3: Here's your 97.7 Jack FM forecast. Sunshine mixed with clouds at times this afternoon, with daytime highs approaching 91. Southeast winds 8 to 15 miles per hour. Mainly cloudy skies expected tonight. Lows dip down to about 64. Highs level off around 87 tomorrow. Cloudy skies with a few peaks of sun. High of 86 Saturday with a slight chance of rain showers. Slight chance for storms 85 on Sunday. A peek at the extended shows 85 Monday, 83 Tuesday, and 83 on Wednesday. I'm staff meteorologist Paul Trombley. Currently, it's 86 degrees.
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4: Here's your 97.7 Jack FM forecast. Sunshine mixed with clouds at times this afternoon, with daytime highs approaching 91. Winds out of the southeast, 8 to 15 miles per hour. Mainly cloudy skies expected tonight. Lows dip down to about 64. High temperatures reach up to 86. Tomorrow, cloudy skies with a few peaks of sun. Temps well above average Saturday and Sunday, with highs in the mid-80s. Slight chance of rain showers Saturday. Slight chance of thunderstorms on Sunday. Take a look at the extended forecast. 85 Monday, 83 Tuesday, and 83 on Wednesday. I'm staff meteorologist Paul Trombley. Currently 88.
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4: Here's your 97.7 Jack FM forecast. Sunshine mixed with clouds at times this afternoon, with daytime highs approaching 91. Winds out of the southeast, 8 to 15 miles per hour. Mainly cloudy skies expected tonight. Lows dip down to about 64. High temperatures reach up to 86. Tomorrow, cloudy skies with a few peaks of sun. Temps well above average Saturday and Sunday, with highs in the mid-80s. Slight chance of rain showers Saturday. Slight chance of thunderstorms on Sunday. Take a look at the extended forecast. 85 Monday, 83 Tuesday, and 83 on Wednesday. I'm Staff Meteorologist Paul Trombley. Currently 88.
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5: Here's your 97.7 Jack FM forecast. Sunshine mixed with clouds at times this afternoon, with daytime highs approaching 92. Southeasterly winds 8 to 15 miles per hour. Lows level off around 62. Tonight, cloudy skies expected. High temperatures reach up to 85. Tomorrow, cloudy skies with a few peaks of sun. Temperatures a bit above average Saturday and Sunday, with highs from the low 80s to the mid 80s. Slight chance of rain showers Saturday. Slight chance for storms on Sunday. Take a look at the extended forecast. 85 Monday, 83 Tuesday, and 83 on Wednesday. I'm staff meteorologist Paul Trombley. Right now, it's 88 degrees.
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4: Here's your 97.7 Jack FM forecast. Sunshine mixed with clouds at times this afternoon, with daytime highs approaching 92. Southeasterly winds 8 to 15 miles per hour. Lows level off around 62. Tonight, cloudy skies expected. High temperatures reach up to 85. Tomorrow, cloudy skies with a few peaks of sun. Temperatures a bit above average Saturday and Sunday, with highs from the low 80s to the mid 80s. Slight chance of rain showers Saturday. Slight chance for storms on Sunday. Taking a look at the extended forecast, 85 Monday, 83 Tuesday, and 83 on Wednesday. I'm Staff Meteorologist Paul Trombley. Right now, it's 88 degrees.
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11: 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Amelia, happy birthday to you. Eloyd Penke of Danube has a birthday today. Eloyd, happy birthday to you. Karen Wager of Redwood Falls has a birthday. Karen, happy birthday. Matthew Piero of Redwood Falls celebrates a birthday. Happy birthday to you, Matthew. Fawn Love of Belgrade has a birthday. Happy birthday, Fawn. And Christine Gayworth of Morton has a birthday today. Christine, happy birthday to you. Our birthday bash winner is Matthew Fierro of Redwood Falls. You have picked up a complimentary buffet from the Pizza Ranch on the birthday bash.
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6: Here's your 97.7 Jack FM forecast. Lows dip down to about 62 tonight under overcast skies. Winds out of the southeast, 8 to 15 miles per hour. High temperatures reach up to 85 tomorrow. Cloudy skies with a few peaks of sun. Cloudy skies tomorrow night. Lows level off around 60. Temperatures above average Saturday and Sunday with highs from the low 80s to the mid 80s. Slight chance for showers Saturday. Slight chance for storms on Sunday. A peak at the extended shows, 85 Monday, 83 Tuesday, and 83 on Wednesday. I'm staff meteorologist Paul Trombley. Right now, it's 88 degrees.
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1: Here's your 97.7 Jack FM forecast. Lows dip down to about 62 tonight under overcast skies. Winds out of the southeast, 8 to 15 miles per hour. High temperatures reach up to 85 tomorrow. Cloudy skies with a few peaks of sun. Cloudy skies tomorrow night. Lows level off around 60. Temperatures above average Saturday and Sunday with highs from the low 80s to the mid 80s. Slight chance for showers Saturday. Slight chance for storms on Sunday. A peek at the extended shows 85 Monday, 83 Tuesday, and 83 on Wednesday. I'm Staff Meteorologist Paul Trombley. Right now, it's 88 degrees.
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1: 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Isaac Schumacher here, coming to you live from Eagles Park.

0: Park in Sleepy Eye, Minnesota, for the quarterfinal matchup of the winner's bracket in the Section 2A baseball tournament. We got a crosstown rivalry coming to you today between the Sleepy Eye Indians, the home team, as they take on the Sleepy Eye St. Mary's Knights. We are just getting started here. It is Carter Halla on the mound for the Indians, the sophomore here in Halla. One of the most relied upon arms this entire year for the Indians. Many consider him the ace of the team out here to try to advance his boys to the semifinal against the winner between Medalia Blackhawks and the Mankato Loyola team. And it is a 1-1 count now to the leadoff hitter Adam Browlick playing right field, wearing number 8, the freshman in green and gold for the Knights. These two teams met twice during the regular season, a matchup doubleheader back in early May, in which they both split in each of two of those games. It was a battle between Landry Fulkins for the Knights and Chase Zufall on the mound for the Indians in game one. That was won by the Knights by a score of 12-7. In game two, it was the pitcher today for the Knights, Eli Christensen, going up against Caden Klein of the Indians. And in that one, it was Sleepy Eye, Public, taking a 9-2 victory. And so the Knights have not seen Carter Halla yet this season on the mound. He just issued a 5-pitch walk to Adam Browlick, and now the bunt laid down by Taylor Mathewitz, firing on to first base to get the out, is Halla for the first out of the ball game. Mathewitz is retired, but Browlick does scamper into second. Sacrifice is successful, and that will bring up fellow Mathewitz, Merrick, playing shortstop for the Knights here today, wearing number 16, the junior. Had a lot of fun with Taylor in the opening round of the section tournament. Those two combined for two hits and brought each other home to score the eventual game-winning runs of the ball game. And now swung on and missed, a bender in the dirt, hits Merrick to chase the first pitch for strike one. One out, man on second, here in the top half of the first. The Knights trying to draw first blood on top of Sleepy Eye Public. Another ball in the dirt, and it's fouled away by Merrick that time towards his own dugout. So chasing a couple balls low is Mathewitz and finds himself down in an 0-2 hole to begin this at-bat. Halla trying to get a punch out here, looks back to second, comes set, and delivers. Up high now, changing eyesight a little bit with ball one. Fastball up and in. Hollis thrown 39 and two-thirds of an inning now after getting that first out. 41 hits allowed, and he has an impressive strikeout-to-walk ratio. This one is grounded towards third base, and nice play by Eric Lozano, having to go over his shoulder to make the catch on the hop. Sets his feet and throws over to first. Zufall catches it above his head, keeps his foot on the base, and Mathewitz is retired for out number two. And perhaps even more importantly, Browlick stays at second base. Could advance off the nice play by Lozano, so now there's two outs. And it will be left into the hands of Landry Fulkins, the third baseman for the Knights. Try to bring home this run. In the dirt, smothered by Eaker, kicks away slightly to his left side, but no advancement from Browlick. It will be wall one. So after a leadoff walk on 5 pitches to Adam Browlick, Tyler Mathewitz hits a sacrifice bunt to move him over to second base for the first out of the inning. And then Merrick Mathewitz grounds one to third. Nice play by Lozano for the second out. And it's now a 1-ball count to Fulkins. That one bends across the knees for strike one. Halla consistently trying to go low in the zone right now. Gotten a couple swings and misses as well as hitting the knees. The 1-1 count. Swung on and missed. Fouled away, I should say. Back again to the St. Mary's dugout. A lot of swings at those pitches in the dirt that Halla's offering up so far. He must be taking quite a bit off of it. It's fooling a lot of these Knights hitters. Frolic down, dances off a second. The 1-2 chopped over towards third, fielded by Lozano, and he will throw in there to first in time to finish off St. Mary's in the first. No runs on no hits, no errors. One man left on base for St. Mary's in the first half of this ball game. First half inning of this ball game. Due up for the Indians in the bottom of the first inning. It'll be the designated hitter, Jacob Fulmer. Pitcher, Carter Halla, and the catcher, Carson Eaker. We will be right back after this.
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0: 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Isaac Schumacher coming to you live from Eagles Park in Sleepy Eye, Minnesota. It's the quarterfinal matchup of the winner's bracket in the Section 2A baseball tournament between the Sleepy Eye Indians and the Sleepy Eye St. Mary Knights, a crosstown rivalry matchup where each team split during the regular season. The rubber match here coming in the playoffs. Some thrilling stuff as it is Eli Christensen taking the mound for the Knights and facing Jacob Fulmer, the junior designated hitter for the Indians here today. Leading the team in walks is Fulmer with 24 on the season. Been quite the table setter for his squad as he watches strike one right across the numbers. Fulmer with a .538 on-base percentage and also leads the team in stolen bases with 19. When he gets on, he tends to find himself in scoring position pretty soon after, and now watches another high fastball for strike two. Christensen working the upper half of the zone, the first three pitches of this count. The 1-2 delivery just misses the outside corner. A good spit that time by Fulmer, trusting his understanding of the strike zone. And the 2-2 now from Christensen. Loses control of that curveball, rises above the brim of the helmet of Fulmer, and the count goes full. So already a great plate appearance here by Jacob, working the count full, seeing some pitches, and the payoff, swung on and missed. Kind of shaking his head at that one, a bit frustrated with himself. Another fastball in the outside corner by Eli, gets him swinging for out number one. Well, it might go as an out, but he saw plenty of pitches and gave his teammates a good understanding of what Christensen's working with up there on the mound. So Carter Hollis steps to the plate now, trying to help himself. He is the pitcher for the Indians in this ballgame. The battle of the aces. Christensen throws ball one outside. Hollis, an underclassman, but one of three players hitting above .300 on this Indians team, with a .317 batting average. .476 on base. He's gotten 12 hits this year. Four of them have been doubles, and now he gets plunked right in the elbow. Oh, did I mention he also is tied for the team high in hit by pitch? He is a ball magnet, so to say. So Carter Halla reaches base, and it'll be one out and one man on, as one of the more dangerous hitters in this entire section comes to the plate in the form of Carson Eaker. The catcher for the Indians is one half of the Maurer-Morneau combination, with the other one standing on deck in Caden Klein for Sleepy Eye. Taking second base now is Halla on the stolen base. Kyle Nelson had to reach behind the back of Eaker to catch that ball. Didn't have much of a chance to throw Halla out at second. He goes in safely as the throw goes wide of the shortstop, Merrick Mathewitz. Trickles into the outfield, but no further advancement by Holla. He'll stay there at second. It's now one out, one man on in scoring.

0: harder hit balls we've seen from Carson Eaker so far this season. But it does move Holla over to third base. He'll be replaced on the base paths with number two, Caleb Oskarson, the sophomore on the Sleepy Eye Public team. And so with two outs and a man on third, it will be left in the hands of Caden Klein, the shortstop, one of the two seniors on the Sleepy Eye Indian squad. No doubt a leader on this team. He's also hitting above 500. 507 batting average, 567 on base. Tied with Eaker with 38 hits this season. That's a team high. And now this one's lifted out into left field. It's not going to be caught. It might be gone. One hops off the fence. That'll score Oskarson from third, and walking into second base with a two-out double is Caden Klein, and the Indians draw first blood. It is a 1-0 ball game. Saw the first pitch, a fastball, middle high, right across the plate. Got his arms extended and drove that one straight out to the corner. A nice piece of hitting there by the senior. And he now stands in scoring position, trying to continue this two-out rally as Jackson Sines steps to the plate. Sines takes ball one. Sines, another underclassman on this Indians team, a freshman in the middle of this order. Christensen delivers, and this one is sliced over to third base, but snagged for the third out of the inning on the line drive by the sophomore Landry Fulkins. And that will do it for the Indians in the first, but not before a two-out RBI double by Caden Klein, his team-high 33rd RBI of the season, and also racks up his 13th double of the campaign. And that is where we're at through one inning of play. It will be 5-6-7 in the Knights' order coming up. Senior Michael Belko, junior Kyle Nelson, and junior Ethan Schwartz due up after the break. We'll be right back after this.
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0: Welcome back, and thanks for tuning in to Jack 97.7 FM. Isaac Schumacher coming to you live from Eagles Park in Sleepy Eye, Minnesota. Just about to start the top half of the second inning here in our quarterfinal matchup of the Section 2A baseball tournament. Ball one issued by Carter Holla as Michael Belko steps to the plate for the Knights. And he takes that one across the inside corner for strike one. Volko, a true leader on this Knights team. He's played right field for him most of the season. Got one of the more electric arms out there. And now swings and misses through this curveball for strike two. 1-2 count. Holla pitches. That one just missed the outside corner. A great nibble by Holla there. Can't get Volko to bite. And the 2-2. Swung on and missed for strike three. Just fired a fastball right across the heart. Belko swings through it. And that'll be up number one. It'll bring up the catcher, junior number 10, Kyle Nelson now. Beautiful evening here in Sleepy Eye. It's a steamy 87 degrees outside. It's fairly cloudy, though. Sun isn't really poking through. Got a good amount of coverage from the clouds here. Slight breeze moving from left to right field. And this one is poked in the air pretty firmly, but straight at Braden Heiderscheid out in center field. And on the first pitch, Nelson will be retired on a flyout. So two quick outs now for the Knights in the second. It'll be up to first baseman junior number 5, Ethan Schwartz, to keep this inning continue.

0: Schwartz had a pretty good ball game against St. Mary's first-round matchup. Already drawn a blank on who that was. It was against the Bold Warriors. Schwartz had a pretty key base hit to begin one of the innings for his team as they ended up taking the lead in the later half of the ball game. Now watches two quick strikes here. 0-2 count, hollow, working quickly. Enters the windup and the pitch. Misses low and away for ball one. We do have another section game within our listenership happening in Fairmont tonight. It's the Battle of the Birds between the Cardinals of Fairmont and the Cardinals of Redwood Valley. We'll bring you updates as that game moves along as well. But now a grounder to second. Fielded by Sines and thrown on the first in plenty of time to retire Schwartz to end this second inning. 3-up, 3-down for the Knights in the top half of the second. Score remains 1-0. Sleepy Eye Public through 1.5 innings. Due up for the Indians. It will be the right fielder, Kian Netsky, first baseman, Chase Zufall, and the center fielder, Braden Heiderscheid. We'll be right back after this break.
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0: 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Isaac Schumacher coming to you live from Eagles Park. And we're just about to enter the bottom half of the second inning in this quarterfinal matchup at the Section 2A tournament. It is the right fielder, junior number 10, Kian Netsky, stepping into the box to lead things off for Sleepy Eye Public. Christensen on the mound delivers strike one as Netsky watches that one. And now down and away for ball one. Mentioned earlier, Christensen did pitch one game already against the Indians. Sleepy Eye Public has that to their benefit as they enter this matchup. And this one's popped towering up in the air and leaving the infield dirt, retreating briefly into the outfield grass to make the catch is Mason Mathewitz playing second base today, the lone eighth grader in the starting lineup for the Knights. And Netsky is retired quickly for the first out. And I'll bring up the junior first baseman, number 15, Chase Zufall. And Zufall swings at the first pitch. This one's lifted out into left center field, but plenty of time for Tyler Mathewitz to stand underneath it and catch that one for out number two. So, three pitches, two outs for the Indians here in the second. Now it's going to be left up to Braden Heiderscheid to extend this inning. Might see a bunt here. Heiderscheid's known for his wheels and his dragging abilities and swings at the first pitch for strike one. Heiderscheid with a .296 batting average. Now we see a bunt. It's pulled back for ball one. Christensen missed that one low with a fastball. Heiderscheid towards the top of the list of his team in base hits this year. 19 singles. Has 12 RBIs, 14 runs. Also with his speed has double digits in stolen bases with 15. And this one's fouled back over the screen. It will be strike two. Two count. No one on, two outs. Indians looking to try to add on to their one-run lead. Missing outside with a fastball is Christensen. That will load the count now. Hydershy digs in. The windup from Eli. And pitch is low. Ball four. And now a dangerous base runner in Braden Hydershy. Reaches first base. It'll bring up the nine hitter in this order. The left fielder, number eight, Andon Brown. Andon is the lone eighth grader on this Sleepy Eye Public team. So two eighth graders in the starting lineup in this ball game, Brown and Mathewitz. And we'll see here if Hydershy takes off right away. He stays put. The pitch missing outside with a fastball. Didn't miss by much. Looked like a good spot for Christensen. Just couldn't quite convince the umpire of that outside corner. And now throwing back to first. Retreating back in time is Hydershy. He stays standing up. White jersey stays clean. And we'll reset. Christensen will throw to first again. Once again, back standing up is Hydershy. Kind of kicks some dirt around the base. I'm sure he is eager to get going. And he goes. The throw down by Nelson. And they're going to call a balk. Seems that Christensen didn't come set there. It would have been a close play. It looked like Nelson made a good throw down there. Hydershy kind of threw on the brakes halfway down, though, as soon as the balk was called, so we'll never know. There will be a man in scoring position now and a two-out threat looming here again for the Indians. They already got one run with two outs in the first inning, and now leaving it up to their eighth grader in the nine hole to try to bring in Hydershy from second. Hydershy goes again. The throw by Nelson. Not in time. Out of the mitt. Fulkins at third base anyway, but Hydershy had a great jump. Would have gotten there safely regardless. And now certainly a base hit here, whether it's infield or not, by Andon. Should score Braden from third. It was ball two on the pitch. So a 2-0 count with two outs and a man on third. Now back in the windup is Christensen, and there's your base hit. Sharply struck into left field. No chance for Fulkins to field that one. Nicely done by the eighth grader. Brown comes through for his boys, and another one goes on the scoreboard for the Indians. It's 2-0 now. Two runs, both with two outs, after two stolen bases by Braden Hydershy off the walk. And now we're back up to the top of the order. Jacob Fulmer, the designated hitter, steps back in the box. Worked a full count in his first at-bat before striking out swinging. And we'll see if Brown is going to try to steal here again. He goes. First pitch. Nelson, the throw down, had to double clutch briefly, and that will not be in time. Brown safely into second with the third stolen base this inning for the Indians. So there you go. Another runner in scoring position, and your leadoff man at the plate in Fulmer. Chance to open this up. And now throwing back to second. It is Christensen. And only two hits in this ball game so far, but it sure seems like Sleepy Eye Public's been timing up Christensen pretty well right now in the box. As he comes set, and the delivery, and that will plunk Fulmer. So the two players that lead the Indians in hit-by-pitches so far this year, Holla and Fulmer, both have gotten plunked in this ball game. And that will bring up Carter Holla to the plate. As there's now two men on, first and second, two outs, and it's a 2-0 ball game for the Indians in the second. A lot of twos. And then here's the two-hitter, Carter Holla. That one misses down. Christensen is trying to spot these pitches, and he's not missing by much, just not getting the benefit of the doubt on some of them. As he tries to work out of this jam as the meat of the Sleepy Eye Public order comes up. This one, a shallow pop fly into center field. It's going to be playable by Mathewitz, and he squeezes it for the third out of the inning. But not until another two-out rally brings one more run home for the Indians. One run on one hit, no errors, and two men left on. It's 2-0. Sleepy Eye Public through two innings, due up for the Knights. It will be 8-9 top in the order. Mason Mathewitz, Jack Winschilt, and Adam Browlick coming up after this.
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0: 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Live from Sleepy Eye, Minnesota, Eagles Park, for our quarterfinal matchup of the Section 2A baseball tournament. It's a crosstown rivalry matchup here today between the two teams from Sleepy Eye. The Indians and the Knights of St. Mary's facing off against each other. Two foes very familiar with each other, very familiar with the field they're playing on. Normally both of them are in the first base dugout, but that one belongs to the Indians today as the Knights move over to the third base side. Leading off the inning for the Knights here in the third will be the second baseman, eighth grader Mason Mathewitz. As he flies one out, first pitch to deep right center field, but getting underneath that one and making the play with time to spare is the right fielder, Kian Netzke. I failed to mention either of the starting lineups for the teams today here today, but Eric Lozano has already made a couple plays out in the field for his team over at third base for the Indians. He is being DH'd for by Jacob Fulmer in the batting order. And now watching strike one is Jack Winshill. And so no hits thus far for the Knights. They got a leadoff walk from Adam Browlick to start off this ball game, but since then have been retired in order. And now a ground ball to second, softly hit, snagged by Sines and thrown onto Zufall at first in time for the second out. And so again, just three pitches and two outs. And it's going to bring us back to the top of the order. Adam Browlick trying to crack an egg here for his team. See if he can't get a two-out hit and start a rally the same way the Indians have been doing. And this one softly grounded to third. It's off the glove, though, of Lozano, and that's not going to be in time. Browlick's wheels beats that one out. Lozano had to field it cleanly and couldn't do so. And so it'll be an E5, allowing Browlick to reach base for the second time today. And now some speed on the base paths has opened up an opportunity here for St. Mary's. I can imagine that Adam will be inclined to try to take off to second base as soon as possible. Tyler Mathewitz moved him over to second on a sacrifice bunt in the first inning. And now a chance to get themselves on the scoreboard here. Ball one offered to Mathewitz, down and away fastball. Holla comes set. Still no movement from Browlick, and he stays put. That one swung on and fouled sharply down the third baseline. Strike one to Mathewitz. So Lozano has been tested quite a few times already at third base, completed the first two plays, hit his way, and then couldn't complete the one there that by Browlick. And now a throw down to first. Not in time, sliding ahead first in safely is Browlick. The pitch went home, and then Eaker tried to do a backdoor pickoff from home plate. But Browlick stayed close enough to slide back in safely, and now a curveball catches the outside corner for strike two. A 2-2 count now to Mathewitz. Still no movement from Browlick at first. A prime opportunity here at Figure, as we could expect another breaking ball from Holla. There goes the runner. Swung on and fouled back behind our heads. And he'll have to reset. Head back to first. Number two at the plate. 2-2 count, two outs, man on first, and a 2-0 ball game. Two's the magic number right now for these two teams from Sleepy Eye. Holla comes set. Looks down his shoulder. And will deliver, and that one plunks him. Kind of catches the wrist of Tyler Matthewitz. He didn't shy away from getting hit by that baseball, and now two men on, and that brings up fellow Matthewitz. Merrick Matthewitz steps to the plate. Merrick grounded out to third base in his first at-bat. Lozano made a pretty nifty over-the-shoulder catch. It almost looked like it was a line drive. I failed to see the bounce off the ground initially. But he did have to make a throw over to first to retire Merrick for the second out of the first inning. Watching ball one down in the zone. It'll be a 1-0 count. And missing for ball two. Raulik with the pretty conservative lead off of second base right now. Both middle infielders keeping him honest over there. Zufall is playing behind Matthewitz at first base, and so he's able to take a bigger lead. A ball in the gap should score both runners. And the pitch, high ball three. That one along the brim of the helmet for Merrick. And now in danger of loading the bases here with the cleanup hitter on deck. Landry Fulkins hoping for a chance here in the third. Bring home some runs. And a get-me-over fastball might have been a little high, but it's catches enough at the top of the zone to be called strike one, to much of the chagrin of the Sleepy Guy St. Mary fans here. Hear some groaning from the crowd. The 3-1 count, and this one popped foul over the right field bleachers. The count runs full. The runners will be taken off on the pitch. A crucial moment early in this ball game as a big bat at the plate for the Knights has a chance to bring home a couple runners with a base hit. Hollow comes set in the payoff pitch. Swung on and missed. A high fastball gets him swinging. Likely would have been ball four, but that pitch was right at the eyes, and Merrick couldn't lay off of it. It will be the third out of the inning. Crisis averted for Carter Halla and the Indians in the third. It remains a 2-0 ball game, and due up now for Sleepy Eye Public, it will be 3-4-5 in the order. Carson Eaker, Caden Klein, and Jackson Sines coming up after the break. But not before I give a quick update. We have a 2-0 ball game right now between the Fairmont Cardinals and the Redwood Valley Cardinals. Fairmont leading that one early through two innings. It is 2-0 Fairmont. And so we'll keep you updated as the game rolls on. But we'll be right back then with more from Sleepy Eye after this.
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0: 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Isaac Schumacher, live from Eagles Park. And Carson Eaker is stepping to the plate for his second at-bat of the ball game. He grounded softly out to second his first time up. And now watches ball one as Christensen tries to bend a curveball on the outer half of the plate. Misses just outside. Eaker with that last out in the first. I believe his average is sitting right at 500 now for the season as he takes ball two inside. Carson has led this team in runs this year with 33. Trying to set the table here in what has been a pretty successful couple of innings so far for the Indians. Scoring one run in each of the first two frames. And now a 3-0 count to Eaker as that fastball misses outside. And the get me over gets across for strike one. Christensen reared back, added a little more juice to that fastball. And now Eaker ready to swing away. Watches strike two as that fastball was a bit high in the zone at the letters. But we've seen some high fastballs be called for strikes thus far in this ball game. And so now another full count, payoff pitch. And a plunk some. He kind of leaned into it. Doesn't seem like the umpire is going to say much about it, though. And Eaker will take his base. So we've had, I believe that's the fourth hit by pitch already in this ball game. Not even three innings through, and both teams showing a lot of love for each other. Been quite a few plunks on the armor. And that will bring up Caden Klein. The shortstop got a RBI double in the first inning to bring home Caleb Oskarson from third base, who was running for the pitcher, Carter Holla. And now a stolen base here by Eaker as Nelson's throw one hops over the glove of Mathewitz into shallow center field. No further advancement by Eaker. Another stolen base here by the Indians. That is the fourth of the ball game. And the 15th stolen base of the season for Carson Eaker. It was strike one, though, on the pitch. And so Holla looking for another RBI in this ballgame if he can find the outfield. And that one swung on a miss for strike two. Fouled back into the screen. Klein came into the ballgame with a team-high 32 RBIs. He has already had his 33rd here today. Looking for his 34th. The 0-2. Down and away for ball one. Christensen trying to stay low in the zone against the cleanup hitter here for Sleepy Eye. See if he tries to climb the ladder right now with a fastball to change the eyesight. Again, the high fastballs have been working to the pitcher's advantage so far. And that one right across the belt, but all Klein can do is tap it foul. Eaker on second, nobody out. 1-2 count to the heart of the batting order right now. And Caden Klein. Signs awaits on deck. The pitch swung on and tapped foul past the third base. It'll die shortly right in front of the bullpen out in left field. Another two-strike protection there by Klein, and he'll see another pitch. Christensen comes set. Eaker takes one more step off a second. And the pitch, curveball, and fouled, wasted again by Klein. A great at-bat here by number six in white and orange. This will be the seventh pitch of the at-bat, just still a 1-2 count. Christensen has some room to play with if he so chooses, but he's been persistent on throwing it into strike zone. And some of these pitches may have actually been balls, but Klein has been doing a great job wasting them. And the pitch. And he got him. They say it's on the swing. It might have been a strike anyway. Great pitch there by Christensen to finish him off for out number one, getting a big bat out of the way. And now he'll deal with the freshman, Jackson Sines. Eaker still at second base. It will be a forwards facing K in the book for Christensen, as they call it on the swing. His second punch out of the ballgame. And the first pitch hits the outside corner now to Jackson Sines for strike one. Sines lined out to third base. Nice play by Fulkins, reaching the glove across his body to catch a tailing line drive to end the first inning. And now swung on and missed for strike two as Eli challenges him with a fastball. So now, once again, getting up in the count is Christensen. Some room to play. See where he goes. The pitch. And that one is laced out into left field. Converging on it, letting it fall in front of him is the left fielder. That is Michael Balco out there playing left field today. And just too much of the plate for that 0-2 pitch by Christensen. Sines did a great job staying back on the ball and just fisting it out into left field. Not much Michael Balco could have done with that one. He came in on it pretty fast, but just fell in front of him softly. It was not Anything that would have been able to score Eaker from second. So now runners are on the corners, one out. And it will bring up Kian Netzke, who popped out to second base his first plate appearance. Christensen still in the windup. As Sines takes his lead, wouldn't be shocked to see him leave pretty early in this count. He stays put for now, and this one is a ground ball to short. Merrick drops to a knee, throws. Oh, man, that was intended for second, but nowhere near Mathewitz. And now all runners are going to be safe and moving into third base. On the air is Sines. And so the Indians keep a steady pace. They bring home the third run of the ball game. They have one run in each of the first three innings, and this one is far from being over right now. A good stop by Merrick Mathewitz at short, but his throw wide left of fellow Mathewitz Mason at second. And that means no outs are recorded. Both runners remain on the base paths, and coming home to score the third out of the ball game was Carson Eaker. And so, we have a trip to the mound now by the Knights, trying to regather themselves just a bit here. It was the first error of the ball game by St. Mary's. And it will be Chase Zufall, the junior first baseman, stepping to the plate now. Trying to keep this inning continue. And it'll be a bunt. He pulls back. It actually misses the glove of Kyle Nelson. But it ricochets off the umpire and stays put. That could have been another run coming home for the Indians. Instead, it will just be Netzke taking second base. Infield still playing back. They seem to be willing to concede another run for the out. And now watching a fastball across the outside corner for strike one is Zufall. So an interesting defensive strategy here. The corners are slightly drawn in towards the fringe of the grass, but otherwise, the Knights seem content allowing the fourth run to come across in this ball game if they can get the second out. And so, ball two now to Zufall. One out, runners on second and third. The pitch, and that plunks him. My goodness, the third hit by pitch, fourth. This is the fourth hit by pitch by Christensen in this young ball game. He spread his love out evenly. Holla got plunked, Fulmer got plunked, Eaker got plunked, and now Zufall joins the party. The bases are now loaded. It's not the worst case scenario for the Indians. They now have a forced play at home if they so choose. Infield is drawn in as the speedster, Braden Heiderscheid, steps into the box. Heiderscheid reached on a full pitch walk in the second inning, ended up stealing two bases and coming home to score on a base hit by Andon Brown. But this one is popped straight up into the air and fielded by the third baseman, Landry Fulkins, for out number two. And so one pitch and a second out is recorded as Heiderscheid goes down, popping out to third. And that will leave things in the hands of the eighth grader, Andon Braun, trying not to strand the bases full of Indians here. 3-0. Two outs and bases are loaded. Christensen, working out of the windup, delivers strike one, a curveball in the outside corner. Brown got a base hit to left field in his first at-bat. It ended up scoring Heiderscheid from third in the second inning. Couldn't ask for anything more from your nine-hitter. And this could really open up the ball game here if Christensen is unable to retire Brown right here. Ball one as Nelson is able to catch that one before it skips to the backstop. The 1-1 pitch, high and outside for ball two. Nowhere to put Brown. He's going to have to see a fastball at some point down the plate. And we'll see if he's able to take advantage of it. The 2-1. Swung on and missed out in front of that pitch. A little bit too eager was Andon on that one. And so a big pitch coming up right now for Eli Christensen. 2-2 count, two outs, bases loaded. Trying to avoid having to face the leadoff hitter and Fulmer on deck. Swung on and missed. A high fastball is tipped into the glove of Nelson. And that is a crisis averted. The Knights might be trailing by three runs right now, but they have done an excellent job staying in this ball game through three innings. One run for the Indians in each of the first three frames. It's 3-0 in favor of Sleepy Eye Public. After one run comes home on two hits, one error, and three men left on base. Due up for the St. Mary Knights. It's going to be 4-5-6 in the order. Landry Fulkins, Michael Belko, and Kyle Nelson coming up after this.
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0: 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Isaac Schumacher coming to you live from Eagles Park in Sleepy Eye, Minnesota. It's a crosstown rivalry matchup for the quarterfinal of the Section 2A baseball tournament. The Indians, as the 3 seed and the home team in this matchup, lead 3-0 through the first three innings against the 7 seeded St. Mary's Knights. As Landry Fulkins, the pitcher who's gotten the Knights this far in the tournament, takes the first pitch for ball one. Carter Hollis still on the mound, and now this one is struck for a base hit into center field, and there is your egg cracked. The first hit of the ball game for the Knights comes off the bat of Landry Fulkins, and he sets the table now. First runner reaches, no outs, one man on, and Michael Belko steps to the plate. They might be trailing by three, but a bunting opportunity here for St. Mary's if they so choose. We'll see if Belko lays one down. Does not show, and now laces one down the right or left field line. No chance for Lozano to get that one, as it's picked up by the left fielder, Andon Brown. But it's station-to-station baseball. Just a base hit for Belko as Fulkins had to stay at second. That ball just went about 20 feet into left field and then stopped in the thick grass. And so now two men on and a clear bunting opportunity now for Nelson here as the bottom of the order comes to the dish for the Knights. He does not lay down and watches ball one miss the outside corner. And so it seems here the Knights are going to be relying more on their swings than small ball. And now a pitch that nearly looked identical to the first gets called a strike here for 1-1. And the pitch. This one's popped in the air. Foul. It will reach the seats. So two men on. First and second. No outs here in the top half of the fourth inning. And a brilliant opportunity right now for the Knights to climb back into this ball game. Cut this deficit. The 1-2. And good spit there by Nelson laying off of that pitch. As it bounces off the dirt. Eaker does enough to keep it in front of them. No runners are able to advance. And it'll be 2-2 now. Nelson, the backstop for this Knights team. Already a leader on defense, trying to do so at the plate. And this one is popped shallow left field. It's going to be playable by Brown. He catches it for the first out of the inning. And both runners retreat to their respective bases. So one out. Two men on, and now the first baseman, junior Ethan Schwartz, steps up. Schwartz, Again, I mentioned earlier he had some key at-bats for the Knights in their first playoff game against the Bold Warriors. He had a double in the third inning that ended up he led off the third inning with a double and ended up coming home to score the first run of the ball game for the Knights, trying to replicate that at-bat here with a couple base runners here in the fourth. And now swinging, going too far, and barely getting back into second base is Fulkins. A brilliant play there by Carson Eaker. Caught that ball and from his knees threw a rifle over to short and nearly caught Fulkins too far off of second base. Klein caught it left of the bag but nearly clipped the heel of Fulkins as he dove head first into second. It will be safe though, and now the 0-2 catches a lot of the plate. It's going to fall into left center field. And it's going to be another station-to-station play. As Fulkins had to wait to see if that one would drop, he holds up at third base, and we're loaded full of Knights. Four at-bats, three base hits so far in the fourth for Sleepy Eye St. Mary's, and that will bring up the eighth grader, Mason Mathewitz, with a chance to bring home the first run for his squad. If he can do what he did in his first at-bat, it certainly will bring home a run. He hit a deep fly ball nearly to the warning track in right field. This one's grounded. Right side, it's going to be fielded by Sines. He only has one play, and it's the first. And that will be the second out of the inning, but a run does come home to score, and so a quality at-bat there by Mason Mathewitz brings home the first run of the ball game. And Jack Winshield will step to the dish. Two outs and runners in scoring position. A base hit here would certainly should tie the ball game. A pinch runner will come in for Nelson at second base. That was number five for the, that was Ethan Schwartz being pinch run for now by number 15, Tyler Sellner for the Knights. And so getting a little bit more speed on the base paths, it appears, was that move by St. Mary's. And the lefty, senior, Jack Winshield, the designated hitter today. The prime opportunity at the plate. Trying to keep this inning extended and possibly tie this ball game back up. Takes ball one, high and away. And so Mason Mathewitz, the eighth grader again, saw two pitches this entire game and got out each time, but both of them were pretty quality. Deep fly ball to right field and then a ground ball to second base, resulting in the first run of the ball game for the Knights. Couldn't ask for much more than that. And now 0-2 count, tries to tuck and shrink the strike zone there, but it's called a strike. It's now 2-1. Carter Holla, the sophomore, trying to get out of this with minimum damage, and this one's flown out into right field. It's going to be playable and caught by the right fielder, Kian Netsky, for the third out of the inning. A good piece by the senior, Jack Winshield, on that one. Gave it a good ride, about 300 feet out into right field, but hit just a bit too much at Netsky. It will be one run off of three hits, no errors, and two men left on base for the Knights in the fourth. We've seen a run scored every inning so far. It's been a thrilling baseball matchup through 3.5 innings due up for the Indians. It will be top of the order. Jacob Fulmer, Carter Holla, and Carson Eaker due up after this.
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0: 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Isaac Schumacher coming to you live from Eagles Park in Sleepy Eye, Minnesota, for the quarterfinal matchup of the Section 2A baseball tournament between Crosstown rivals, Sleepy Eye Indians, as the 3 seed hosting the Sleepy Eye St. Mary Knights, the 7 seed in this tournament. The winner of this matchup will take on the winner of the Medalia Blackhawks versus the Mankato Loyola game, as being played at this current time right now as well. Another game that's happening at this very moment between a pair of Cardinal teams, the Fairmont Cardinals, the 1 seed in the Section 3-2A South bracket, are taking on the 5-seeded Redwood Valley Cardinals. And last score update I got from that game, it was 2-0 Fairmont through two innings. My good buddy Tavion's calling that game for KKCK Radio. If you are a Redwood Valley Cardinal faithful listening to this broadcast and want to flip back and forth between this one and the Redwood Valley game, you can catch that one on 94.7 FM, KKCK. Carter Holla. The first batter of this inning, Jacob Fulmer, got plunked right in the back. It was the second hit by pitch. I don't know if Fulmer has said something to the pitchers, if he's a trash talker, what has drawn so many balls his way. But either way, he reaches base again off of a hit by pitch. And now Christensen tried to throw over to first in a pickoff attempt. But now that one was thrown away to the fence. And before a strike has even been thrown this inning, there's a runner in scoring position for the Indians. And now a bunt is laid down, foul. Carter Holla with the bunt attempt there to try to move Fulmer over another 90 feet. We mentioned we've seen a run scored in every inning so far. For the first three, it was all Indians. One in the first, one in the second, one in the third. And now the Knights cut this deficit down to 2 with one of their own in the fourth. But now in danger of neutralizing that one run here by allowing a runner on second base with no outs in the bottom half of the fourth. 1-1 count as that one is low and away for ball one. Holla still showing signs of bunt. We'll see if we get another one here. And the bunt is laid down, offered at, I should say, and missed for strike two. So Christensen avoids giving up a sacrifice. Now he's one strike away from punching out Holla for the third K of the ball, fourth K of the ball game it would be for Eli Christensen. Comes set, looks back to second. And the 1-2. Swung on a miss for strike three. That is the fourth K of the ball game for Eli Christensen. First out of the inning here in the fourth. And now, here's where the real trouble starts. If you're St. Mary's, having to try to get through the two biggest bats on this Indians ball team. Carson Eaker and Caden Klein, and it'll be Eaker coming up first. Two players that have on-base percentages near 600 for the Indians. And this one slowly taps to second again and thrown on to first in time. Eaker, for the second time today, has grounded out softly to second base. And so another massive out is recorded by Eli Christensen with a little help from Mason Mathewitz and Ethan Schwartz. And a near spitting image of where we were in the first inning now. Caden Klein comes to the bat again with a runner on third and two outs. The first time he was in this situation, he smashed a double to left field. And now ball one low and away from Christensen here. So some conservative pitching, I'm sure, will be seen here by Christensen, not wanting to offer too much, if anything, to Klein. He'd rather deal with Jackson Sines, I would figure, but now strike one on the inside corner to Caden now. Klein disagreed. He was a bit shocked it was called a strike, nearly hit him. But the 1-1 count now and delivery. Ooh, a slow breaking ball starting at the knees, working into the dirt. Klein able to lay off of it. A great pitch, though, by Christensen. It'll be 2-1. Two outs, man on third. 2-1 count, a 3-1 ball game here. Indians with the lead. That one catches the outside corner. Fastball, strike two. And here we go. Murmurings from a sold-out crowd here in Sleepy Eye. Big pitch incoming. Christensen comes set in the delivery. And it's tapped to short. It's going to be fielded by Merrick. Throw on the first in time for the third out of the inning. Two massive outs by Eli Christensen. Does not allow a run to score and retires Eaker and Klein in order to end the fourth inning. Score remains 3-1 in favor of Sleepy Eye Public over St. Mary's. And we head to the fifth, due up for the Knights. It will be the top of the order. Adam Browlick, Tyler Mathewitz, and Merrick Mathewitz coming up after this.
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0: Welcome back and thanks for tuning into Jack 97.7 FM. These two teams from Sleepy Eye have come here in a bit two different ways, I suppose you could say, to get this far into the tournament for the Indians. This was a bit to be expected. They were the top-seeded team coming out of their quadrant of this 16-team bracket. As the 3-seed, they took down Martin County West 12-2 in their first matchup and then defeated Cleveland in the 3-6 matchup 8-2 to advance to this ball game. For St. Mary's, they had to pull off an underdog upset just to get here. They ended up winning. They were the favorite team in their first game against the Bold Warriors. They won 6-1 in that one, and then ended up upsetting the Springfield Tigers, the 2-seed, in this Section 2A bracket by a score of 4-2. They drew first blood and held down the fort the rest of the way to win a date with their crosstown rival in the Sleepy Eye Public here today. 2-2 count as we're four pitches into the first at-bat here in the fifth. It is Adam Browlick, the freshman for the Knights, trying to reach base for the third time today. He has not gotten a hit yet, but now a long throw from Lozano gets him in time. Oh boy, a bang-bang play. In my unbiased opinion, it seemed as though Browlick might have gotten his toe down on the bag before the heel clamped for Zufall, but it will be the first out of the inning off of another impressive play by third baseman Eric Lozano. He's been tested a few times now this ball game, and Browlick a bit frustrated. Goes back in with some steam into the dugout, and now swung on a miss by Mathewitz for strike one. Browlick in his first two at-bats reached on a walk and then reached on an air after he hit a ground ball to Lozano. Lozano got redemption that time as he had to feel a slow, high chopper, and Browlick with the speed nearly beat it out, but a good strong throw got him. Mathewitz now watches ball two as that one just misses low and away. So a good chance here in the fifth. If Mathewitz can find a way on base here, two big bats coming up behind him in Merrick Mathewitz and Landry Fulkins. Both teams just nibbling away at each other so far in this ball game. And this one squibs fair, and a nice play by Zufall. Brilliant work by 15. My goodness. Tyler Mathewitz just squibbed it right off the end of the bat, fair down the first baseline. It looked like it was going to be due for a base hit, but Chase Zufall said not just yet. He drops to a knee, slides on the line, corrals the ball, gets back on his feet, and then slides feet first back into first for the force play to retire Mathewitz with a couple strides to spare. And he popped up real excited. A web gem by the junior. Leads to the second out. Now this one struck hard into the right center gap. That one's going for extra bases. Merrick rounds first and will go into second. He's looking at third, but he'll stand up and stay there with a two-bagger. Just as soon as the Sleepy Eye Public faithful rose to their feet, a reason to cheer now for the Knights as Mathewitz stings the first pitch he sees into the gap, hitting off the sign out there, First Security Bank out in right center. Heiderscheid corrals the ball, gets it back in. But now with two outs, Landry Fulkins with a base hit could bring home the second round of the ball game for the Knights. And watches strike one. Hollis still in the ballgame on the mound for the Indians. Wraps a slow breaker over the outside corner for strike one. For Fulkins, he grounded out to third, then got a base hit, and now this one's to the backstop, high off the netting, and will allow Mathewitz to go 90 more feet into third. So we've seen a couple of hard hit balls so far, one by Klein for the Indians, another by Mathewitz for the Knights. And now Holla's got to be careful here. Another pass ball will bring home a run, and that one is sliced down the first baseline, foul for strike two. Fulkins with one of the four hits. He set the table for his team in the third inning. And that one up the middle, it will be fielded by Sines. The throw will be in time to get Landry out at first base. A nice play there by the freshman, Jackson Sines, ranging to his right side. Fields it right in the middle of the infield. Sets his feet and throws a strong pass over to the first baseman. That is Chase Zufall standing over there to get the third out of the inning, and Merrick is stranded at third and four. It would have been pretty cool to see another one go up on the scoreboard, and nearly mere images of each other so far in this ball game until now. It was one run for the Indians in the first three frames, and the Knights get one in the fourth, none in the fifth, off of one big hit by Merrick Mathewitz. He is stranded on third. And it will be due up for the Indians. Jackson Sines, the young man that made that last play, followed up by Kiandetsky and Chase Zufall. Due up for the Indians right after this.
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0: 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For all those interested in knowing the score of the Fairmont versus Redwood Valley game, it is the Fairmont Cardinals leading 8-0 over the Redwood Valley Cardinals in the bottom of the fourth inning of that matchup right now, taking place in Fairmont. Got a pretty good matchup right here, though, between the Indians and the Knights. Sleepy Eye Public leading 3-1 as we enter the home half of the fifth inning. It is the Indians stepping to the dish, and Jackson Sines, the second baseman, watches the first pitch for strike one. Eli Christensen still on the bump for the Knights. Has averted quite a bit of trouble already in this ball game. Gets Sines swinging and missing in strike two. Another curveball down the zone. Gets him to chase. And now room to play. The windup and the 0-2. And catching a lot of the plate that time again. But fouled back behind the screen. Christensen's got to be careful. He was up 0-2 on Sines in his first at-bat. And Jackson was able to keep his hands inside the baseball and get a base hit out into left center field. Misses low that time. Just caught too much of the plate on the 0-2 offering in his last at-bat to Sines, and was nearly made the same mistake again, but Sines fouled it off. Now the 1-2. That one catches the outside corner. A bender for strike three, and Sines just kind of shakes his head and heads back to the dugout. He disagrees. And quite a bit of chatter. Umpire kind of wanting nothing to do with that. And the young man just got to shake that one off. It sure looked like a good pitch from our vantage point up in the booth. Enough to be called strike three, and still some chattering from the Sleepy Eye faithful after that one. Maybe some reprimanding towards Sines, I don't know. This one skied into left center. Mathewitz retreats, is underneath it, and will retire number 10, Kiandetsky, for the second out of the inning. Netsky, Reached base on error committed by the shortstop Merrick Mathewitz in his last at-bat. He also popped out to second in his first at-bat. He's only seen four pitches today. Gave that one quite a bit of a ride, though, out into left center. That one went at least 320

0: but snatched over by Mathewitz as he stepped a couple feet over to his left side to make the catch and end the inning. 3-3 down for the Indians in the fifth. It's the first scoreless inning we've seen by either team all game. And it'll remain 3-1 as this game keeps cooking, moving right along. We're already in the sixth inning. My goodness, four hits for each team in this ball game. Three runs for the Indians, one for the Knights, and due up for St. Mary's in the top of the sixth. There will be 5, 6, 7 in the order. Michael Belko, the senior, followed by the two juniors, Kyle Nelson and Ethan Schwartz. We'll be right back after this.
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0: Welcome back, and thanks for tuning in to Jack 97.7 FM. Isaac Schumacher coming to you live from Eagles Park in Sleepy Eye, Minnesota. We are moving right along through this quarterfinal matchup in the 2A baseball bracket. Between the crosstown rivals, Sleepy Eye Public and Sleepy Eye St. Mary's. And the first pitch to Michael Belko is struck out into left field. Moving to his right and making the play on the run is Andon Brown, the left fielder for the Indians. Belko gave it a good ride, though. Hit it about 300 feet. And it was a nice coverage there by the eighth grader, Brown, playing a good left field there today. One pitch and one out. Hollis still on the mound, and now a base hit slapped right back up the middle by Nelson. Didn't even have time to introduce him at the plate, and he's on first base. One out and one man on, and the table has been set here for St. Mary's as the bottom of their order comes up. Number 13. Jalen Brandle steps in to pinch run for the catcher here. One of my personal favorites to watch play for the Knights. Jalen Brandle come up at the plate in many key situations for his team. Just as a freshman, doesn't see himself in the starting lineup today, but a potential base stealing threat now. He'll stay put on pitch one to Schwartz as he watches that one for strike one. Inside corner fastball right across the belt. The pitch swung on and missed for strike two. Another fastball on top of the zone. Probably would have been a strike if you watched it. Good hack by Schwartz. And now down two strikes, trying to protect that plate at all costs. It was one of the biggest takeaways I got from watching the opening round matchup of this tournament for St. Mary's. Their matchup against the Bold Warriors ended up wearing down the starting pitcher for Bold, Edgar Copel. Because they had so many great two-strike foul balls. Nearly every single batter in the St. Mary's order was able to foul off a pitch with two strikes. And that just wore down Copel enough to the point where he lost steam and had to be removed from the ballgame. And allowed the Knights to open things up against them en route to a 6-1 victory. Just as I say that, a foul ball by Ethan Schwartz keeps the bat extended. And then on the very next pitch, he is plunked in the legs, and will take his base. So now two men on, one out, and it'll bring up Mason Mathewitz, who ended up bringing home the first run of the ball game for the Knights in his last plate appearance with a ground out to second. And Mathewitz fists one. It's going to be into shallow right field. It might be trouble, and it will land for a base hit just out of the outstretched glove of Netsky as he dove for it in right field. It might have bounced off his noggin even. That one did not look like it felt good, regardless of where it might have ended up. I've been there. Basically did a face plant trying to catch that ball to Netsky. And the bases are loaded for the nine-man senior, Jack Winshield. In a nearly identical situation as he was in his last at-bat. He came up with two men on and two outs in the fourth inning. And he ended up flying out to right field to end the inning. He gave it a good ride out there to Netsky. If he does the same thing in this at-bat, it will certainly bring home a run on a

0: sacrifice fly, which will be crucial here. The Knights need something this frame to feel good about it in this ball game. A base hit away from tying this thing up. One out, and the base is loaded full of Knights. And the senior, Jack Winshield, the designated hitter on this team, at the plate. Holla in the windup. Taking a long pause, and now begins his stride. High fastball right across the numbers for strike one. So Mathewitz finally reaches base. He's flown out to right, grounded out to second, and now just loops one in between second and right field. And now a high fastball out and away for ball one. If there was ever a key moment in this ball game, this is it. Holla, the 1-1, struck to the screen for strike two. Foul ball hits straight back, which is normally a telltale sign for the hitter that they are right on that ball. Don't change a thing. 1-2, Holla begins his windup and the offering. That one dribbled foul off the foot of Winshield. And so here we go. Another two-strike foul ball, keeping this at-bat alive, wearing down Holla as much as they can, trying to win this battle, is Jack Winshield. The windup and the 1-2. This one is going to be an infield fly rule. And it will be caught by Holla as he comes off the mound for the second out. A high fastball jammed Winshield inside, and that one was a... That's about as infield fly as it gets with the bases loaded and one out. And it will be left into the hands of the freshman, Adam Browlick, to try to bring home a run for the Knights. Browlick watches the first pitch as Holla tried to get a curveball for him to chase in the dirt for ball one. Quick trip to the mound here by Carson Eaker. They're going to talk things over with the infield. This is a very big at-bat for one of the most reliable hitters so far this year for the Knights. But Browlick, just a freshman yet. A big situation for the underclassman to step into. He has reached base on a walk in his first plate appearance, reached base on an error in the third, and then grounded out to third in his last at-bat in the fifth. It took a good play by Lozano to retire him. And in my opinion, he might have beaten out the throw, but a bang-bang play like that, it'll just take whatever the umpire tells you. And so now, the 1-0 count. Holla working out of the stretch now. Will deliver. Hits the outside corner with a fastball for strike one. Browlick digs into the box. Holla comes set. And the 1-1. Struck. Line drive. Base hit into right center field. It's going to bring home one run. This game is tied. Going into second with a double is Browlick. Back on third is Mathewitz. And we are knotted up at three in Sleepy Eye. A massive two-out double to the right center gap by the freshman Adam Browlick. And there's two men on with two outs as Tyler Mathewitz, the senior, comes to the dish to try to break this game towards the green and gold. Right when you needed him most, what more could you ask for? Sixth inning, down two runs, needing a base hit in a pivotal at bat. And the freshman, Adam Browlick, comes through for his boys in a quick... warning has been issued to the St. Mary's dugout. It seems they got a little bit too excited, perhaps, on that last play. Who could blame anyone right now? This is a thrilling matchup. And now, 0-0. Holla, still working out of the stretch. Fires a breaking ball into the dirt for ball one. So Browlick on second, Mathewitz on third, Tyler Mathewitz at the plate, swings and misses as he actually fouls that one into the dirt to the backstop for strike one. Holla is staying low in the zone. He does not want to climb the ladder much as the Knights have been able to take advantage of a lot of these balls up in the zone against him. Seven hits now, three coming in this inning. And this one's lifted out into left center field. Having to retreat on it is Heiderscheid. He's got it tracked, though, and makes the catch for the third out of the inning. But not until a two-out double by the freshman Adam Browlick brings home the tying run for the Knights. And we are knotted at three through five and a half innings. Two runs on three hits, no errors, two men left on for the Knights in the sixth. We head to the bottom half. Tied at three, due up for the Indians. It will be 8-9 top of the order. Braden Heiderscheid, Andon Brown, and Jacob Fulmer due up after this.
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0: 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They deserve it. It's a 3-3 ball game, bottom sixth inning in the quarterfinal matchup between the two Sleepy Eye teams. In the Section 2A tournament, the Indians hosting the Knights from St. Mary's at Eagles Park. And it will be Sleepy Eye Public hitting here as Heiderscheid lifts one out into center field. It is come in on by Tyler Mathewitz, the center fielder, and squeezed for the first out of the inning. Heiderscheid shakes his head in disappointment as he walks back to the dugout. It was a pretty decent piece, but just kind of floated softly out into center field for the first out. And so we'll bring up the eighth grader, Andon Brown, playing left field for the Indians. He chops the first pitch to third, fielded by Fulkins. Sets his feet, fires the first, well over the glove, though, of Schwartz. And now kicking to the fence, it will allow Brown to reach and advance to second. And so Fulkins, who is the most relied upon arm on the mound for this Knights team, just couldn't quite find his stride from third base that time. Airmailed the throw to Schwartz over his head, and it will allow, instead of the second out of the inning, it will be one out and one man on for the top of the order here for Sleepy Eye Public. Jacob Fulmer comes to bat, who's reached twice on hit by pitches this ball game, and nearly takes his third inside curveball. Ball one to Fulmer. So just as quickly as this game got tied up, the Knights in danger of giving the lead right back to the Indians here. High ball two. Fulmer has not seen many pitches today. His last two at-bats ended fairly quickly with hit-by-pitches, but he saw a full-count strikeout in his first at-bat. Up 2-0 in the count here. Christensen fires. This one struck towards Fulkins. He looks back the runner, tried to at least. It's going to be out at first, but then nice heads-up play by Brown. Once Fulkins released the ball to first, Brown takes third, moves 90 feet closer to the leading run in this ball game, but it will be the second out recorded, and it will be left into the hands of Carter Holla, the starting pitcher for Sleepy Eye Public. He's done an excellent job so far, minimizing the damage here by the Knights. And now trying to help himself here at the plate to try to regate the lead as we enter the seventh. Two outs, man on third. Holla with a 1-0 count. Christensen working out of the windup. Delivers, ball in the dirt. Ooh boy, a dangerous pitch there. Anything that kicks back to the screen certainly should bring home Brown from third. And Nelson does a great job keeping that pitch in front of him. That one nearly jumped right off the plate. 2-0 count to Holla. And that one goes across for strike one. That was a very big pitch because waiting on deck is Carson Eaker, and he has not had a hit yet this ball game. He's getting awfully due for one. The 2-1 is in the dirt for ball three. 3-1 counts. And again, Eaker, one of the best bats in the entire conference and section, awaits. Strike two curveball over the outside corner. So here we go. Two outs. Runner on third representing the winning run, leading run for the Indians. It's a full count, and the payoff pitch incoming as Christensen enters the windup. Ball four, down and away. And here we go. Carter Holla takes his base. Brown stays on third. And Carson Eaker, the junior catcher wearing number 11 for the Sleepy Eye Indians, steps into the left-handed batter's box. Carson is 0 for 2 today with a hit by pitch, but his batting average is still above 500 for the season. And this is the last guy you want to see coming to bat right now if you're the Knights. They've gotten him to trickle out to second base twice today. Christensen comes set and delivers. Strike one at the belt inside corner for a fastball. It doesn't get any easier from here. Caden Klein on deck, who already has an RBI double here this afternoon. 0-1 count, two outs. Runners on the corners. The pitch. Runner takes off. The throwback goes to third. Unable to get in front of it. It goes to the outfield, and it will be a run. Holla stole second on the play. Nelson decided to throw down to third rather than go to second on the play, and Fulkins had to try to knock down a one-hop, was unable to do so. It trickles into left field. Balco with a good arm out there could have maybe had a play on Brown, but Brown runs too fast, and Balco was unable to field it cleanly. And you hate to see that be the difference in this ball game, but that will give the Indians a one-run lead. It's 4-3 now off the throwing error. And another runner moves up into scoring position. So, 1-1 count, and Eaker remains at the dish to try to make this a two-run ball game with a base hit. Holla begins playing cat and mouse at second. Christensen will come set, focuses mainly on the hitter here, and delivers home. Inside ball two. So a massive heartbreaker of a run given up there by the Knights. We have one inning to go after this one. We are already nearing the seventh. Inside fastball misses the zone again for ball three. Two outs, man on second. 3-1 count to Carson Eaker. 0 for 2 in this ball game. Caden Klein waiting on deck. Christensen comes set, and the 3-1. Outside ball four. Fastball misses away. And with two men on, we might see a pitching change here. It's not head coach Bruce White is going out, so it might just be a quick trip to the mound to try to settle the nerves here of the Knights. And that's it. It will be the second trip this inning. A brilliant outing by Christensen. Gave his all on this one. Goes 5 2/3. Ends up striking out five batters this ball game for the green and gold against their crosstown rivals, and taking the bump to try to get out of this jam will be number two, Tyler Mathewitz. So Mathewitz is taking his warm-up pitches now. Mathewitz, another arm that the Knights have relied on this season. I do want to mention, though, Christensen was the pitcher in one of the last ball games that these two teams had against each other between the Indians and the Knights. It was a doubleheader back in early May, and Christensen ended up losing that ball game 9-2. This one definitely went a lot better than that one did for him on the mound. He concedes four runs. I would call three of them earned, if my memory serves me right. And he's done everything to keep his team in this ball game. What a thrilling matchup we've seen. We knew that this was going to be good, didn't know how good it would be. This has been as advertised so far between these two teams from Sleepy Eye. I've been told that during the summer, a lot of these players combined to form the Legion team. So a lot of familiar foes out there on the ball field right now. But Lord knows, they want to beat each other bad right now. Because the winner of this game advances to the section semifinal to win a date with the winner between Medalia and Mankato Loyola. Two very formidable opponents, but each beatable in their own right for either of these teams here. And so we have just completed the warm-up pitches for Mathewitz. Stepping into the batter's box on the right side is Caden Klein. And with two men on, two outs, Klein, who already has an RBI double in this ball game, is trying to extend this lead from one to more. Mathewitz comes set. He will be working it out of the stride and delivers. This one struck into the glove of Merrick Mathewitz. A line drive right into the mid of the shortstop. One pitch is all Mathewitz needed there to get out of the jam, but not until a crucial run comes home to score for the Indians off of the throwing error, bringing home Andon Brown from third. It will be 4-3 in favor of the Sleepy Eye Indians over the St. Mary's Knights as we head into the final inning of action here at Eagles Park. Due up for the Knights in the seventh. 3-4-5, the heart of the order coming up. It's Merrick Mathewitz, Landry Fulkins, and Michael Belko. After this.
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0: Welcome back and thanks for tuning in to Jack 97.7 FM. Isaac Schumacher coming to you live from Eagles Park, Sleepy Eye, Minnesota, as we enter the final inning of this riveting quarterfinal matchup between the Sleepy Eye Indians and Sleepy Eye St. Mary Knights. Eric Hollis' day on the mound is done for Sleepy Eye Public. Relieving him to try to polish this ball game off is the starting catcher, Carson Eaker, number 11, now on the bump for the Indians. And he will have to go through the heart of this St. Mary's order. 3-4-5, stepping to the plate. And it will begin with Merrick Mathewitz, who struck a laser beam double into the right center gap in his last plate appearance. He will try to set the table, try to get the tying run on base for the Knights here. I'm unable to read the number quite very well behind the plate for the Indians. I believe it's Kian Netsky now relieving Eaker of his catching duties as he takes the hill. And that means Carter Holla is now playing right field for the Indians. So Holla on right, Netsky behind the plate, and Eaker on the mound. Mathewitz at the dish as Merrick watches ball one on the first pitch. Entering the windup is Eaker, and bound down low for ball two. So a hitter's count already forming here for Merrick. If he can pick his pitch right, we'll see if he can't find another gap. The 2-0. Swung on and missed. A big swing there by Merrick. Didn't quite keep his chin down on the shoulder there, though. And 2-1 now. The pitch. Down for ball three. Haven't seen an off-speed yet from Eaker. He's tried to locate his fastball with no avail quite yet, other than the one swing and miss. And now quickly the 3-1. Down low, ball four. Didn't want to test him, but now the tying run is on base via bases on balls. And it will be in the hands of Landry Fulkins with no outs and one man on. We'll see if the bunt play is on. Can't imagine that Bruce Whitus will be too hasty to sacrifice one of the bigger bats in his order to advance Merrick here. We'll hope to see a pass ball or maybe a stolen base by Mathewitz before a bunt is drawn. But as Eaker comes set, we'll find out. Infield is drawn in. Lozano playing dangerously close to Fulkins, especially after he didn't draw. He's about 5 feet in on the infield grass as the first pitch goes over. Fastball strike one to Fulkins. Eaker comes set, now steps off, throws back to first. And Mathewitz, with a very conservative leadoff, takes two steps back in, standing up onto first safely. Big at-bat for the sophomore Fulkins. Long wait, and the throw back to first caught him leaning for a second, and they got him! My goodness! Oh, what a play by Carson Eaker! He came set, quick step off, threw over to Zufall at first, and Chase, as he fell backwards into the base, was able to apply the tag on Mathewitz in time for the out. Oh man, what a backbreaker. So just as soon as the Knights set the table, they're going to have to reset it. One out, no one on. And ball outside. I really didn't see Mathewitz take too far, much farther of a lead off that bag, but he might have been caught leaning towards second, and that's all it took. A quick throw over by Eaker gets him off balance for the first out of the inning on the pickoff, and now a swing and a miss by Fulkins here as he chases a curveball in the dirt. 1-2 count to Landry as the senior Michael Belko awaits on deck. The 1-2. Another curveball taps softly off the end of the bat towards second. Fulkins trying to speed. Oh, it is bobbled by Sines at second. And as Fulkins had the burners on, gets into first base off the air. And so there we go. Everything might have just canceled itself out there eventually. Could have been fielder's choice to second on the play. Tomato, tomato. One out, one man on. And now Michael Belko steps up to the dish with the tying run on first. And Belko watches fastball outside. It would have hit the knees, but misses the plate. Belko has gotten a base hit in the fourth inning of this ball game. He struck out in his first at-bat and flew out to left in his last at-bat. Gave it a good ride, though. We'll see what he can do here. Swing and a miss for strike one. So after the pickoff, Fulkins reaches on an air, committed by Sines at second. He just kind of bobbled. He was a slow roller. He had to move quickly, and he just, on the transfer, couldn't control it out of the glove. And it allowed Landry, who was hustling down the line, to reach. 2-1 count to Belko in this one-run ball game. The Knights have been out-hitting the Indians in this game, 7-4 so far. Eaker comes set, and the delivery. Curveball, inside corner for strike two. Belko watches it. All right, now this is where those two-strike approaches for the Knights are really going to pay off for them if they can do it here. We've seen them foul off so many tough pitches already. The 2-2 as Eaker comes set, and the delivery. Inside corner, watches it for strike three. Just too close of a pitch to watch that time for Belko. As he slow walks back to the dugout, a bit disappointed in the call as he dropped the bat at his feet on the strike three call. Two outs, man on first, and the junior Kyle Nelson now steps into the box. Got a base hit in his last at-bat. Swung on and missed. And now throwback to first will not be in time. A healthy secondary by Fulkins, but retreats and slides back first, head first into first base safely. Nelson was way out in front of that pitch. I think he was expecting fastball, and Eaker dropped a curve on him. That one misses low. Fastball just below the knees. 1-1 count. The junior Ethan Schwartz is on deck if he gets the chance to hit here. Nelson has a base hit.

two flyouts in this ball game. That one misses low, smothered by Netsky. Keeps Fulkins at first. 2-1 count. These backstops, the catchers for both teams today have been absolutely brick walls behind the plate. Not much of anything has gotten by them. The 2-1 swung on and fouled back into the screen. Eaker climbed the ladder with that fastball, and Nelson just wasn't quite able to get the bat head on top of it. And here we go. Each fan base to the edge of their seat now. The 2-2 count, two outs. Tie and run on first base. St. Mary's down by a run. Trying to keep this game extended. Eaker comes set. A long pause, and now time will be called. Nelson says, I'll go at my pace, thank you. Even I was getting uncomfortable with how long that pause was. Fulkins takes his lead, Eaker comes set, and the 2-2. Swung on and tapped towards third. Lozano's going to have to come in on it. He fields it, the throw over to first, in time, and that's your ball game. Nelson did what he could to get the bat on the ball there with two strikes. Facing elimination, not elimination, but the end of the ball game. Just had to tap it towards third. Lozano comes running in on it, fields it cleanly against his belly, throws on to first in time to make the play. And that is the ball game. Final scores for the Knights, 7 hits, 1 error. For the Indians, 4 hits, 2 errors, but it is Sleepy Eye Public coming away with a one-run victory, 4-3, over their crosstown rivals. And they win the rubber match in this season series. It's a good chance these two teams could see each other again. This was not an elimination game. This is not the end of the road for St. Mary's. They will end up taking on the winner of someone from the loser's bracket. Apologies, but I'm not sure how they break down the bracket at this point on the other side of things. It will either be the winner of Cleveland and Springfield or the winner of New Ulm Cathedral and Mountain Lake area, Comfrey. If I had an educated guess on who they would take on, I would think it would be the winner between Cleveland and Springfield. And so there's a chance that St. Mary's is going to have to go through the Tigers once again to have a chance at making a run towards state. It doesn't get any easier, though. You got to have some pitching depth to get through the loser's bracket. And it seems as though St. Mary's might have used up most of their most relied upon arms. Fulkins was the man that they relied on the most. He pitched the first two games of this playoffs for them. But shout out to Eli Christensen, the senior on this St. Mary's team, who gave one heck of an effort to keep this game close and give his team a shot as we entered the final inning of play here. Just 3 earned runs given up by the senior. And the fourth one came across in a very heartbreaking way for the Knights. It was just a bad bounce as they tried to get a pickoff at third base. It went underneath the glove of Landry Fulkins into center field, or left field, excuse me. And it ended up scoring the eventual game-winning run as Andon Brown came home on the air for the Indians to give them a 4-3 lead, and that's what stuck as we wrap things up through 6.5 innings. The Indians advance. They will now play the winner between the Medalia Blackhawks and the Mankato Loyola team, Emmanuel Lutheran, in the section semifinal of the winner's bracket. The winner of that game will be in the driver's seat to try to go to the state tournament. So Sleepy Eye, 2 wins away from punching their ticket to state if they can stay in the winner's bracket. And they are awfully happy to do yard work right now as they sprint over to the shed, get out the brooms, and start picking up the bases on this field. Eric Halla stays undefeated, Yes, Carter Halla. My good. I keep wanting to say Eric. I know that's a hockey player. My apologies to the Halla family. Carter Halla is who I meant. He stays undefeated this year on the mound. He entered this ball game 5-0. He didn't pick up the win here today as he left the ball game in a tie.
The win will end up going to Carson Eaker, who picked up what would have been the save. It goes as a W in the scorebook. I suppose Hollow will get the win here because they ended up retaking the lead in the sixth. Yeah, I'm rambling here. Forget me. It's whatever. What I meant to say is Carter Hollow stays undefeated. He came into the ballgame with a 2.31 ERA, 27 strikeouts to 4 walks. My goodness, the command on this young Hollow has been absolutely amazing. And he ends up picking up two strikeouts in this ball game. It didn't take much. He played to a lot of contact for Sleepy Eye here today. He gave up 7 hits to the Knights, but did a great job minimizing damage. Only one crooked number was put up by either team in this ball game, and it was 2 runs that were scored on the monumental double by the freshman Adam Browlick, the leadoff hitter for the Knights. That's got to be a bright spot for him. And it came at a crucial time. 2 outs and the bases loaded. I couldn't think of really a more clutch at bat that you could find yourself in than that one right there. And he took a 1-1 high fastball and just sliced it into the gap past the speedy Braden Heiderscheid out in center field. And so shout out to the freshman Adam Browlick for a massive at-bat to keep this game within reach for the Knights. But then it was just the heads-up base running by Andon Brown, who ended up reaching on, I believe it was, how did he get on base? I believe it was an error. He reached on a throwing error, got to second base, was moved over off of a ground out, and then came home on the throwing error. So a bit of an anticlimactic winning run for the Indians, if I had to be completely honest, but you're going to take it any way you can get if you're Sleepy Eye Public. And for the Knights, again, this is not the end of the road for them. They have more baseball to play. It will be against the winner of one team from the loser's bracket. And if I update the bracket now, we'll see if they have anything for us. This game finished rather quickly. It started at 5 o'clock and finished in about an hour and a half. So it did not take much time at all. And I do have an update from Fairmont for all those sticking with us right now. The Fairmont Cardinals are on top of the Redwood Valley Cardinals by a score of 11-0. The game ended up finishing in 5 innings. So we do have a final there. So it will not be the end of the road either for our Redwood Cardinals just quite yet. They will end up taking on the winner of someone in the loser's bracket of the Section 3-2A tournament. And we'll see if they have anything updated along those lines there. The Cardinals will actually take on the loser of the Laverne versus Wyndham game. Which I do not have an update for you yet. That game is being played right now as well. So we still have 4 teams within our KLGR listenership competing in the section tournament. For the 2A tournament, it is both Sleepy Eye teams as well as Springfield that are still hanging on here. The Indians are the ones in the driver's seat, still in the winner's bracket. And then St. Mary's and Springfield, if they can win their game against Cleveland here today, should advance to see another game. And then Redwood Valley, they won their first game against St. James, had the honor of calling that one a 5-3 thriller. And it was Luke Copaine, the eighth grader, getting the job done for a second straight time on the road against St. James. He did it earlier in the season, the regular season, and then came in a playoff atmosphere on the road and out-dueled Sawyer Olson on the mound of the Saints. And Sawyer Olson, man, he finished with 13 strikeouts for himself in that ball game. But kudos to the Cardinals, man. They ended up getting some timely hits and giving their eighth graders some run support, and Copaine took them the rest of the way. Brilliant effort by everyone we're seeing in our Redwood Falls region. So shout out
to the Cardinals of Redwood Valley. Shout out to the Sleepy Eye Indians as well as the St. Mary's Knights and the Springfield Tigers. I want to give another shout out to the Wabasso Rabbits. They were unable to get out of the first round of their playoff matchup. They dropped their opener to forgotten who they were taking out. It was Russell Tyler Ruthven that they dropped that ball game 7-2. So their season has come to an end. But congratulations to all of our teams here today, all of our seniors that that might be playing their last games in a high school uniform. I don't have to give any senior shout-outs today because, again, this wasn't an elimination game, so we'll have plenty more baseball to bring you. We are unsure just quite where we will be. Actually, we do know where we will be. We just don't know what the matchups will be. We'll be back here on Saturday. Saturday's got a lot of baseball being played here from Eagles Park. I cannot wait to bring you all the action back here from Sleepy Eye as we are expecting the Sleepy Eye Indians to be playing at 11 a.m. against the winner of Medalia and Mankato Loyola. And do we have a winner from that one? Nope, no one around me is aware of that one. I'm afraid I don't have any updates to share either. So we're still awaiting who the Indians will be taking on in that section semifinal. But that game will be played at 11 a.m. And then that one will be followed up by another loser's bracket game, elimination game, coming out of one half. Again, I'm not sure if the Knights are going down to play the winner of the game between, I'm just rotating through brackets right now on my computer. But Mountain Lake Area Comfrey is playing New Ulm Cathedral right now. The winner of that one will take on someone, either the loser of Mankato Loyola and Medalia or the Knights. The Knights will get one of those two teams. Again, we don't know which one it is, but one game is being played at 1 o'clock. The other is being played at 3:30. Without a doubt, we will have either both Springfield and the Knights playing at 3:30 or the Knights playing at 1 and Springfield possibly playing at 3:30. So there's going to be a lot of baseball. I'm going to be here all day on Saturday. I can't wait. It's going to be awesome. But tune in. We're due for an exciting weekend of high school baseball action. But until then, I think I've exhausted myself of things to say. Again, congratulations to the Indians for winning here tonight in a riveting 4-3 finish against their crosstown rivals from St. Mary's. Until next time, we'll see you again Saturday. Until then, be good, stay cool, God bless, and take care. Isaac Schumacher signing off from Eagles Park.

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